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0: 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I'm Elena C., and Folk Alley is a link in the chain that includes the ancient child ballads and the latest releases from your favorite singer-songwriters. Bluegrass, Celtic, Americana blues, and much more. It's all part of the Folk Alley mix. 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
4: It's that time. It's Cafe Jazz with Gene Knight. It's big band. It's bebop. It's America's music. Jazz.

That's Woody Herman's Thundering Herd from a release titled Bijou on the Columbia Harmony label, mixed somewhere around the 1950s. And that was Your Father's Mustache. Wait, let me put that into context. Your Father's Mustache. Okay. This is Gene Knight with Cafe Jazz. We like big band, bebop, and beyond, and most of what we play is on vinyl. Up next, Paul Horn.

Jermaine Basel, a New Orleans musician with a group that she fronted in 1988. This is a rounder release, New Orleans Music. I had the pleasure and the distinction of working with Jermaine Basel in Montgomery, Alabama. New Orleans Music, Jermaine Basel and Friends, and the other side has Lady BJ and the Ellis Marsalis Quartet. Hope you can get your hands on that one. Secret Love. Before that, music from Paul Horn, a release titled Monday Monday on RCA Records, and that was Norwegian Woods. This is Gene Knight with Cafe Jazz. We'll continue with Gene Krupa with a great version of As Long As I Live.

The National Weather Service in Indianapolis has issued a severe thunderstorm warning for western Morgan County, southwestern Hendricks County, northeastern Owen County, southern Putnam County, until 10 p.m. Eastern Daylight Time. At 9:20 p.m. Eastern Daylight Time, a severe thunderstorm was located over Greencastle, or 29 miles south of Crawfordsville, moving southeast at 25 miles per hour. Expected hazards include 60 miles per hour wind gusts and quart-size hail. This is a radar-indicated threat. The following impacts are expected. Hail damage to vehicles is expected. Expect wind damage to roofs, siding, and trees. Locations impacted include Greencastle, Cloverdale, Monrovia, Fillmore, Stilesville, Little Point, Eminence, and Bell Union. This includes Interstate 70 between mile markers 39 and 58. For your protection, move to an interior room on the lowest floor of a building. Repeating, a severe thunderstorm warning has been issued until 10 p.m. Eastern Daylight Time for the following counties in Indiana, Hendricks, Morgan, Owen, and Putnam.

That was Japanese-born Kimiko Ito, the favorite cut for me too, Jinji. It's on a sampler released in 1987, the Columbia Records Perspectives, the Columbia Jazz Sampler. And we listened to Hank Crawford from the Kudu label in 1972, and Alone Again, Naturally. This is Gene Knight with Cafe Jazz. Up next, Shirley Scott and Stanley Turrentine.

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She hasn't been the same since Alfonso put her down. Sister said he was a honey, always had a lot of money. And she ran into Alfonso Brown. She hasn't been the same since Alfonso put her down.

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And she ran into Alfonso Brown. She hasn't been the same since Alfonso put her down. She just paces around the floor.

trumpeter Wynton Marsalis, April in Paris, the release titled Marsalis Standard Time, Volume 1, about 1987, I think, on the release date on that one. And before that, Cooking the Blues, James Moody with Eddie Jefferson doing a couple of spots on that set, the 1961 release. That was Sister Sadie. Soul Shoutin' started the set. That's Shirley Scott and Stanley Turrentine. At that time, I believe they were married. Turrentine on the tenor saxophone with Earl May on bass. And Graciela Alafont on the drums. Again, Soul Shoutin'. We'll close with Victor Feldman, Haunted Ballroom. Little Jimmy Russian and probably a surprise. Remember, this is Gene Knight with Cafe Jazz. We love big band, bebop, and beyond.

Released from 1957, Bull Till, featuring Clifford Jordan and John Gilmore. Blowing In from Chicago. And before that, a classic, Perez Prado, from his release titled Pure Gold on RCA, with Cherry Pink and Apple Blossom White, and Jimmy Russian, Mr. 5x5. The same from top to bottom as side to side. Jimmy Russian featured on a Pickwick release with Al Hibbler, Big Boy Blues, Lots of Papa. That's it for this hour of Cafe Jazz. Hope you enjoyed it. If you did, please let your radio programmers know. And remember, you can always catch the best in big band, bebop, and beyond right here on Cafe Jazz. Cafe Jazz is made possible through the generous support of WVAS-FM, the African American Public Radio Consortium, with satellite distribution to

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We opened with Five Corners Quintet from a compact disc that's titled Chasing the Jazz Gone By. And of course, that was Mark Murphy's vocal. This could be the start of something big. We'll be playing big band, bebop, and what I like to call beyond. Up next, Manhattan Transfer from their Extensions album on the Atlantic record label, 1979, Body and Soul.

That's Mary Stallings singing Everything I Love from her compact disc titled Live at the Village Vanguard. That was preceded by the Marian Petrescu Quartet, another live release, Thriving, live at the Jazz Standard. The Petrescu Quartet performed Yours Is My Heart Alone. Up next, from one of those great Blue Note releases, Mode for Joe featuring Joe Henderson, the tenor saxophonist with Lee Morgan on trumpet and Curtis Fuller at the trombone, Bobby Hutcherson on vibes, Cedar Walton on the piano, Ron Carter as a bassist. This is Freewheeling, penned by the trumpeter Lee Morgan.

It's a big night for Phil Collins and his big band. A Hot Night in Paris, compact disc with Collins' composition, That's All. Joy DeFrancesco from a compact disc titled Never Can Say Goodbye, a tribute to Michael Jackson. The Way You Make Me Feel, and we open with a Blue Note classic from tenor saxophonist Joe Henderson. Mode for Joe, a Lee Morgan composition, Freewheeling. This is Gene Knight. You're listening to Cafe Jazz. We sort of mix it up, a little old, a little new. We'll turn to a compact disc by guitarist Randy Johnston. This is from Hit and Run, That Old Devil Moon.

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1: CTR Records, 1972, Where's the Love? Andy Bay before that with A Bad Case of the Blues from his Tuesdays in Chinatown release, Feeling Low Down. And guitarist Randy Johnston from his Hit and Run compact disc with That Old Devil Moon. 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

That record date went to Steve Cohn and the guest, Toshiko Akiyoshi. Together is the name of the release. That cut we listened to was Someday You'll Want Me to Want You Too. This has two bassists, John Nevson and Dave Isenson, with Barry Galbraith on guitar and Pete LaRocca on drums. Recorded in 1963, released on Chiaroscuro Records in 1980. This is Gene Knight with Cafe Jazz. We'll continue with the vocalist Gregory Porter from his compact disc titled Be Good. This is Painted on Canvas.

The National Weather Service in Indianapolis has issued a severe thunderstorm warning for Shelby County, Southern Hancock County, Northeastern Johnson County, Southeastern Marion County, until 11:45 p.m. Eastern Daylight Time. At 11:13 p.m. Eastern Daylight Time, a severe thunderstorm was located 8 miles southeast of Beech Grove or 12 miles northwest of Shelbyville, moving east at 35 miles per hour. Expected hazards include quarter-size hail. This is a radar-indicated threat. The following impacts are expected. Damage to vehicles is expected. Locations impacted include Indianapolis, Shelbyville, New Palestine, Morristown, Fairland, Waldron, and Bogstown. This includes Interstate 74 between mile markers 97 and 121. For your protection, move to an interior room on the lowest floor of a building. Repeating, a severe thunderstorm warning has been issued until 11:45 p.m. Eastern Daylight Time for the following counties in Indiana, Hancock, Johnson, Marion, and Shelby.

0: From the Billie Holiday songbook, Abby Lincoln sings Crazy He Calls Me. That's on a compact disc. Abby sings Billie. And before that, from the Great Jazz Trio, from their LP on Inner City Records 1978, Kindness, Joy, Love, and Happiness. That was Mr. PC, a John Coltrane composition. We open with the vocalist, Gregory Porter, from his Be Good compact disc with Painted in Canvas. Next, this is a classic from Charles Mingus. I found it on Bethlehem label from the early 60s. This is Scenes from the City.
1: Well, here I am. Right back where I was yesterday. The day before and the day before that. Sitting on a high bar stool, holding my dreams up to the sound of jazz music. I live uptown. Why, I don't exactly know, because I'm always downtown. And it seems I'm always with the blues. I talk to myself in public places and hum jazz tunes. But soon I have to make it uptown to that old furnished room of mine. I guess that's why I stall so long downtown. I like the cafe bars down here, especially the ones across the street from the theaters. I once wanted to be an actor. But this is the closest I'll ever get to it. I couldn't even afford a seat next to the ceiling. That's jazz music you're listening to. You see, I love jazz music.

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It's beautiful. It's terribly beautiful. 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Or say an hour ago. 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

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All the way up to the bottom of my stomach and up again. That's the way I feel.

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On ABC Records, Marion Brown, from his 1973 LP titled Geechee Recollections, that was Once Upon a Time. You Don't Know What Love Is by Eric Kloss, from the prestige release 1967 Grits and Gravy. That's from their B-side, where he was accompanied by Jackie Byard on piano, Richard Davis on the bass, and Alan Dawson on drums. Tenor saxophonist Eric Kloss, Grits and Gravy. Charles Mingus, on the Bethlehem label, Finest Volume 2. It's a 15 LP set. Scenes from the City, a 1978 release for Ahmad Jamal is what I have up next. The release titled One. This is Billy Joel's Just the Way You Are.

That was vibraphonist Bobby Hutcherson on a 1978 Columbia recording with the title cut Highway 1. Bobby McFerrin before that on Electromusician dates back to 1972 with Peaceful Time and Ahmad Jamal from his 1978 release on 20th Century Fox with Just the Way You Are, the release titled One or a HUD. We'll close with what I think is a classic from Jaco Pastorius from his release titled Invitation on Warner Brothers 1983. This is Liberty City. Thanks for listening. And if you like this program, please let our host station know. We'll be back with much more big band, bebop, and beyond.

National Weather Service in Indianapolis has issued a severe thunderstorm warning for northern Shelby County, south central Hancock County, west central Rush County until 12:30 a.m. Eastern Daylight Time. At 11:55 p.m. Eastern Daylight Time, a severe thunderstorm was located 8 miles south of Greenfield or 10 miles north of Shelbyville, moving southeast at 30 miles per hour. Expected hazards include quarter-size hail. This is a radar-indicated threat. The following impacts are expected. Damage to vehicles is expected. Locations impacted include Shelbyville, New Palestine, Morristown, Arlington, and Manila. For your protection, move to an interior room on the lowest floor of a building.

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Why are there so many stories about forbidden love or doomed love? Well, those are the best kind of love stories, one supposes, or at least the ones that humankind has been attracted to across the centuries. Maurice Maeterlinck's play, Peleus and Melisandre, didn't really take off as a stage production when it first appeared in 1893, but composers absolutely took to it. Debussy, most famously, but he was preceded by Fauré, and in Finland, Jean Sibelius, and we'll listen to Sibelius's music for Peleus and Melisandre coming up this hour. I'm Steve Seal. This is from the Japanese composer Joe Hisaishi, and it's called The Rain, played here by Angèle Dubois and La Pietà.

The Rain by Joe Hisaishi. Good evening, I'm Steve Seal, and it's nice to have you here for some listening together late on a Tuesday evening. Guitarist John Williams in just about 15 minutes for one of the Lute Suites by Bach. And this is from the American composer Peggy Glanville Hicks, and a piece where we get to hear Keith Jarrett playing piano with the Brooklyn Philharmonic, led here by Dennis Russell Davies, the Etruscan Concerto by Peggy Glanville Hicks.

from the 20th century Australian composer Peggy Glanville Hicks, her Etruscan Concerto, played there by pianist Keith Jarrett with the Brooklyn Philharmonic, conducted by Dennis Russell Davies. 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The Lute Suite, number 2 in D minor by Bach, is played here by another Australian, as it turns out, guitarist John Williams.

Debussy is associated most closely with the musical setting of Maurice Maeterlinck's play, Pelléas and Mélisande. Jean Sibelius, a couple of years prior to Debussy, though, wrote incidental music for a production of the play, and it probably holds the distinction of being the second best-known setting. Arnold Schoenberg's is maybe up there, too, but we'll skip that one for tonight. And here's Sibelius's.

was on. And we heard it performed by the Israel Philharmonic Orchestra, conducted by Zubin Mehta. I'm Steve Seal. Thanks for joining me. Have a great night.

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Do you think much about your legacy? Of course, we probably won't have one with as big of an impact as people like Mother Teresa and Nelson Mandela. But we'll be remembered when we pass. And our legacy can live on. It'll live on in the people who we share life with today. Our family, friends, and neighbors. For Sandy Bolton, his legacy was the classical guitar, something he loved beyond measure. And before he died in 2012, he wanted to make sure that the students at the University of Arizona had the best guitar department in the world. And Sandy left just over $3 million to the school to continue with the classical guitar department and its legacy. Fellow guitar lover and composer Sergio Assad wrote this piece of music in Sandy's honor. It's called Sandy's Portrait, and it's performed here by David Russell.

Sandy's Portrait by Sergio Assad. Sandy Bolton and his wife Phyllis made big contributions to the University of Arizona to ensure that their guitar department remains strong. And in doing that, they also attached David Russell to the university as an artist in residence for life. David Russell performed that music by Sergio Assad on Music Through the Night. It's really great to have you here tonight. I hope you're doing well. I'm Jillian Kahn. We'll hear a string quartet by Niels Gade coming up in just a minute, and still to come, a Mozart piano sonata.

sometimes it's not what you know, but also who you know. And Niels Gade knew a lot of people, like Robert Schumann and Felix Mendelssohn. They were teachers of his, so naturally they had an influence on Gade's music. Here's some of that music by Niels Gade, a string quartet performed by Ensemble Midwest.

Ensemble Midwest with a string quartet by Niels Gade on Music Through the Night. In 2009, pianist Jorum Sun gained international attention when she was runner-up at the Van Cliburn International Piano Competition. She's become a loved interpreter of Mozart, releasing a box set of his sonatas. Here's one of those sonatas. It's number 5.

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This is some of the most recognized music in the entire world. Even folks that don't pay much attention to classical music know that they've heard this before, and they might even be able to name the composer and the symphony number. It is Beethoven's Symphony No. 5, the most popular kid in school, a cornerstone of Western music. A piece that we'll hear in its entirety, coming up in less than a half an hour.

First, it's a standout work by Brazilian composer Breno Blaus. It's his concertino for oboe and strings, performed here by Camerata Bariloche and oboist Andres Spiller.

one of the more popular pieces by Brazilian composer Breno Blauth, his Concertino for Oboe and Strings, performed by oboist Andres Spiller and Camarada Bariloche on Music Through the Night. It is always great to have your company so we can enjoy this music together. I'm Jalene Kahn. If you're new to classical music, we're really glad that you're here, and we can help you get familiar with classical music. Learn the difference between a sonata and a concerto, find out how composers compose, and what the heck a conductor is doing on stage. 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

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Coming up in just a couple minutes, we'll hear a cornerstone of classical music, one of the most recognizable and loved symphonies of all time. I hope you can stick around for that.

pianist Ilse von Alpenheim with Felix Mendelssohn's Song Without Words, number 25, called May Breezes. This next performance is a piece of music that's recognizable from the very first note. You've probably heard these notes, and it's always a treat to hear everything that comes after them. Beethoven's Fifth, performed here by the Vienna Philharmonic.

One of the most performed classical symphonies is Beethoven's Fifth, performed there by the Vienna Philharmonic with conductor Andras Nelsons.

If you've ever had a dream to do something and seen that dream come true, you know what an incredible, kind of life-changing experience that can be. But what do you do after your dream comes true? Maybe you start to dream about something else. The composer who wrote this music saw her dream to write film music come true, and she was incredibly successful. But then she decided on a change. You'll hear more about the career of Rachel Portman coming up when we hear some of her movie music in about 10 minutes.

Next, we'll hear a performance by guitarist Annabelle Montesinos. She'll play Variations on a Theme of Soar by Miguel Llobet.

Variations on a Theme of Soar by Miguel Llobet, performed by guitarist Annabelle Montesinos. You can hear more performances like that on our guitar stream. 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Rachel Portman is a composer who always had a dream to go to Hollywood. She wanted to write movie music. And when she was in her early 30s, she got that chance. She worked really hard and was really successful. And then, after she had made a name for herself and saw that dream come true, she left. She decided to leave Hollywood and focus more on original music of her own.

Rachel Portman was the first female to ever win an Academy Award. She did that in the mid-90s for the movie score for Emma, and she was nominated for the film score for the Cider House Rules in 1999. We just heard the Cider House Rules Suite by Rachel Portman on Music Through the Night.

You are not seeing or hearing double on this performance. It's Concerto No. 8 for two violins by Antonio Vivaldi.

from L'Estro Armonico by Antonio Vivaldi. That was Concerto No. 8 for two violins. Playing those two violins were Roberto Migliucci and Anna Maria Cotogni with I Musici on Music Through the Night. There are some composers who are remembered for certain types of music, and Carl Maria von Weber was known for his operas. Maybe he would have been known for symphonies, too, but he only wrote two of them. Here's Symphony No. 1 by Carl Maria von Weber.

Carl Maria von Weber had a fruitful career, but only wrote two symphonies. That was Symphony No. 1, performed by the BBC Philharmonic Orchestra with conductor Juan Homena on Music Through the Night. I'm Jalene Kahn. Thanks a lot for being here tonight.

a classmate of Rachmaninoff. And some say that he is one of the most underplayed of really great composers. He was a genius when it came to piano music. That was really his area of expertise. And it's some of his piano music that really influenced Chopin, who went on to be an innovator. His name is Alexander Scriabin, and tonight we'll hear some of his music performed by Clara Mine. This is Scriabin's Impromptu No. 1.

pianist Clara Min with Impromptu No. 1 by Alexander Scriabin. When you have a big project to finish, you might have to use all of your self-discipline to stick to a rigid schedule to get it done on time. When Tchaikovsky worked on his fourth orchestral suite, he said he worked about an hour a day. Not all that rigid, but he had a lot of work to do. This music was written 100 years after Mozart's great opera, Don Giovanni. And Tchaikovsky used some of Mozart's lesser-known piano pieces as inspiration to pay tribute to Mozart. That's how this orchestral suite by Tchaikovsky got its name, Mozartiana.

Tchaikovsky conducted the premiere of that suite, his orchestral suite number 4, and that was the only one of his suites he ever conducted. It's called Mozartiana, written 100 years after Mozart's great opera Don Giovanni. We heard the San Diego Chamber Orchestra led by conductor Donald Barra on Music Through the Night. Choral music and oboe intersect with a performance coming up in just a minute.

Says the Lord is my shepherd, performed by the choir of Clare College, Cambridge, and the City of London Sinfonia. They're also joined by oboist Christopher Hooker.

The Lord is my shepherd, from John Rutter's Requiem. Timothy Brown was the conductor with the choir of Clare College, Cambridge, and the City of London Sinfonia. We also heard oboist Christopher Hooker on Music Through the Night. Next, it's a violin sonata by Brahms, played by violinist Pamela Frank and pianist Peter Serkin.

It's been over 10 years since violinist Pamela Frank had to stop playing violin because of pain in her neck and numbness in her hand. She was told to get surgery, but instead went to a physical therapist and was able to return to playing. And her biggest piece of advice for musicians is to not play through pain, even just a little ache. Violinist Pamela Frank and pianist Peter Serkin with Violin Sonata No. 2 by Johannes Brahms.

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1: What I like about this collaboration is that it just really did evolve. It was kind of organic in its evolution, and, you know, we picked our repertoire, and we had some things commissioned, and we did some concerts together, and, you know, in this crazy world of ours, you know, very often collaborations can feel a little bit frenetic, and this just kind of evolved because it wanted to.
2: That's harpist Yolanda Condonassis talking about an album that she recorded with guitarist Jason Vio about

A Polonaise by Anders Larsson, performed by the Curious Bards on Music Through the Night. Hey there, I'm Jillian Kahn. It's great to listen to these performances with you. Coming up, a lot of really different performances. We'll hear a horn concerto, some solo piano music, and

a duo by harp and guitar. I hope you can stick around for all these performances and more. We'll kick things off next with music by Arthur Foote. He was the first person to earn a master's degree in music from an American university. That was Harvard. Here's A Night Piece by Arthur Foote.

A Night Piece by Arthur Foote. Nicholas Braithwaite conducted the New Zealand Chamber Orchestra and flutist Alexa Still on Music Through the Night. About 10 years ago, harpist Yolanda Condonassis and guitarist Jason Vio recorded an album together. It's called Together. And that album really evolved very organically.

0: two were able to really pick out their repertoire for the album and even perform some concerts together before they recorded. Next, we'll hear the piece of music that's the opening track on the album. Here's Yolanda Condonassis to tell you a little bit about it.
1: It's a suite of dances. You know, it's just, we thought a really great way to start the album and sort of highlight that conversational fusion of sound.

harpist Yolanda Condonassis and guitarist Jason Vio recorded an album together in 2015. And Sweet Magica by Máximo Diego Pujol opens that album. It's a suite of dances, and we just heard one of those dances, the waltz, on Music Through the Night. Solo piano music by Robert Schumann is coming up in just a minute.

Robert Schumann and Clara Wieck knew each other a really long time before they got married. Their courting period took a long time because Clara's father objected to the marriage, and they had to petition the courts for permission to marry. It took about 5 years, but eventually Robert got her. During that 5 years, Robert experimented with the music that he wrote, and this is some of that music called Scenes from Childhood.

It's a piece that evokes the emotional world of children through sophisticated music. Scenes from Childhood by Robert Schumann, performed by Lise de la Salle on Music Through the Night. Coming up in just a minute, we'll hear a Haydn horn concerto.

Horn Concerto No. 1 by Franz Joseph Haydn. Neville Mariner conducted the Academy of St. Martin in the Fields, and the soloist was Barry Tuckwell. I'm Jalene Kahn. Thank you for listening with me. It's always great to have your company.

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1: Coming up this hour on Anytime Classical, turning a show into a showpiece, a wildly popular libretto, and beginner's luck. I'm Kate Botella with a concert fantasy on Verdi's La Traviata by Donato Lavrelio, the overture to Il Demofonte by Josef Myslivicek. Some highlights from Swan Lake by Peter Ilyich Tchaikovsky for the piano, and then we'll take a trip to New England and wind up the hour with three New England sketches by Walter Piston. All coming in just a moment. Wait right there.

I'm Marcela Sanchez with an AP News Minute. Moderate Democrat David Crowley has won the Democratic primary for governor of Wisconsin, defeating Democratic Socialist Francesca Hung in a close race that stretched into today. Crowley is vying to become

0: Lisa DeMuth, who defeated a Trump-endorsed candidate. Rescue crews and civilians are still searching for survivors after the powerful magnitude 7.4 earthquake in Colombia. Thousands of people are missing in dozens of cities and towns, and over 180 people have been killed. More stories at apnews.com. I'm Marcela Sanchez.
1: 2 minutes after 6 o'clock, showers, thunderstorms likely today, starting out with a little bit of patchy fog, so it'll be cloudy through the day, high 84, then tonight showers and thunderstorms likely with a low temperature about 70, some gusty winds, and on Thursday, same thing, scattered showers and thunderstorms mainly in the afternoon, and a high temperature of 83 with mostly cloudy skies through the day on Thursday. And the current temperature at WICR, 72. 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
3: We'll start this hour with a lullaby for an elephant from the Children's Corner by Claude Debussy. This is Jimbo's Lullaby, but that comes from a Parisian pronunciation of the word jumbo, which would be pronounced roughly jumbo in French. We'll hear the Stadium Symphony Orchestra of New York, conducted by Leopold Stokowski,

Jimbo's Lullaby by Claude Debussy. This is Anytime Classical, a production of Classical Music Indie. I'm your host, Kate Botello, with music based on Verdi's La Traviata right now. This is from the Italian composer Donato Lovrelio, composed in the 1860s. And basically, he turned the show, La Traviata, into a showpiece for the clarinet. Lovrelio himself, a flutist, a clarinetist, a teacher, and a composer from Naples. Creating show-off pieces based on operas was very popular in the 18th century. We'll hear clarinetist Emma Johnson, partnered with pianist Gordon Back,

0: Gordon Beck at the piano, Emma Johnson, our clarinetist, in that concert fantasy on Verdi's La Traviata by Donato Lavrilio.
1: 20 minutes after 6, traffic incident out on the outlying area. It's outbound affecting inbound 70 between the highways 3 and 1. Looks like an accident on the eastbound side. Some stop and go just before Highway 1. Over there towards Richmond after Newcastle, and accident on 65 southbound at Meridian in Pennsylvania at the North Split. Also, Michigan Street at Highland Avenue, an accident on the east side. The forecast for today, mostly cloudy. It's going to be mostly cloudy, showers, thunderstorms today, tonight, and tomorrow. 70% chance today, 60% chance tonight and tomorrow. Mostly cloudy through the period of time, 70% chance of that precipitation tonight, 60% tomorrow and Thursday. And right now, it's 72 at WICR, 88.7 The Diamond.
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0: Up next this hour, we'll hear the overture to an opera based on a wildly popular libretto by Pietro Metastasio. And when I say wildly popular, I mean that more than 70 pieces were based on just this one story. What's the story? Well, it's set in the kingdom of Thrace, about a king's son, Timante, who is revealed to be the true son of a noble, and his wife, Dircea, is discovered to be a king's daughter. There are hidden identities, as you can tell there, sacrificial curses, secret marriages, all the Baroque stuff. The overture we'll hear right now is for the opera by Josef Myslivicek that premiered in Venice in 1769.

The Orpheus Baroque Orchestra, under the direction of Miki Geig, performed the overture to Il Demofonte by many composers, but in this instance, Josef Myslivicek. Next this hour, music from Peter Ilyich Tchaikovsky, composed between 1875 and 1876. Beginner's Luck. What do I mean by that? Well, it was the score to his very first ballet, Swan Lake. Now, obviously, it's not luck. Tchaikovsky had a lot of skill. And the first time out, it wasn't hugely popular until it was revived a couple of years later with a few revisions. And then it became the staple of ballet repertoire that it is today. We'll hear a piano reduction of highlights from Swan Lake, performed by pianist Daniel Blumenthal.

And if you're out driving this morning, a couple of things on the outlying areas. One, just before Richmond, before State Road 1, or on 70 eastbound accident there, so some stop and go for a mile or so. And then just north of Lafayette, vehicle fire. Sometimes those take a while to clean up. Hopefully it'll be out of your way if you're headed that way. Closer to home on the roadways, accidents at 65 southbound. At Meridian, Pennsylvania, blocking the left lane there on the near north side of downtown in the hospital complex area. And 69 northbound at State Road 332, a disabled vehicle blocking the left lane up there, just north of Anderson, Delaware County by Muncie. Mostly cloudy day today, and then it looks like the order of today, tonight, and tomorrow, showers, thunderstorms, 70% chance today, 60% tonight and tomorrow. Starting off with a little bit of patchy fog this morning as well. Our high temperature today up to about 86, and tonight 70, 83 tomorrow for the high. It's 72 at WICR 88.7.

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3: 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Now, he composed this while spending the summer in Vermont. He wrote three movements, Seaside, Summer Evening, and Mountains, although he said those were kind of just rough ideas as the title. The listener is welcome to take their own meaning and create their own pictures when they hear this music. We'll hear Gerard Schwartz conduct the Seattle Symphony Orchestra.

0: Gerard Schwartz conducted the Seattle Symphony Orchestra performing Seaside, Summer Evening, and Mountains, three New England sketches by Walter Piston.
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0: Coming up this hour on Anytime Classical, Tough Love, a true musical partnership, and some royally good music. I'm Kate Botella with a concerto for piano number 4 by Anton Rubinstein, a sonata for violin in C major by Wolfgang Amadeus Mozart, and the Suite Royale from Alexandre Desplat. All that plus a sonatina for violin and piano by Franz Schubert to wind up the hour. It's coming up shortly. Wait right here.

0: And his return to the Dodgers after a three-month elbow injury layoff, leaving the game tied 1-1 in the sixth for a Dodgers 5-4 win over the Royals. I'm Lisa Dwyer, AP Sports.
1: 2 minutes after 7 o'clock, accident 65 northbound at State Road 25. Had an earlier car fire up there. It looks like they're cleaning it up. Sometimes those take quite a while, but right now it looks like they do have a lane reopened. 69 northbound after State Road 332 up by Muncie. A disabled vehicle blocking the left lane. Closer to home, things moving pretty well. A little bit of fog to deal with this morning. Looks like mostly cloudy sky, showers and thunderstorms today, tonight, and tomorrow. A 70% chance today, 60% tonight and tomorrow. Today's high 84. It's going to be cloudy today, tonight, and tomorrow 70 for the low and 83 on Thursday. It's 72 at WICR 88.7 The Diamond.
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6: From the Saturday Evening Post, this is the Post Perspective for August 5th. In the 1890s, there was a growing spirit of disillusion among Americans. They were reading about the growing power of industrial monopolies and widespread political corruption. Many were angered at the government's annexing of the Philippines and Puerto Rico. All this discontent was producing an overindulgence in satire, the Post editors reported today in 1899. Everything, it seemed, was being made a source of laughter. Poets who once moved readers to tears with their flowery verse were now teased for indulging in mawkishness. Politicians who once enraptured crowds with their oratory tried to avoid being ridiculed by now speaking only in facts and platitudes. Authors abandoned the sentimental style and high drama that once made Charles Dickens popular. Now they wrote in plain prose about everyday life. The editors disapprovingly concluded, "The peoples of the world who have produced the enduring monuments of art and civilization have not been those whose first impulse is to laugh." There's more from the Post at SaturdayEveningPost.com.
7: Thanks for listening to Anytime Classical. I'm your host, Kate Botello, with music from Anton Rubinstein right now, one of the most celebrated pianists of the 18th century and also the founder of the St. Petersburg Conservatory. Now, he was a tough teacher and, for instance, was incredibly critical of the works of his student, Peter Ilyich Tchaikovsky. He absolutely hated Tchaikovsky's first piano concerto for being too emotional and over the top. And interestingly, it's a lot of people's favorite Tchaikovsky now, although apparently he relented years later and kind of grudgingly admitted that it grew on him, you know. Here is the third movement of his piano concerto number 4 in D minor with Alexander Paley at the piano with the Russian State Symphony Orchestra under the direction of Igor Golovshin.

0: Alexander Paley, our pianist with the Russian State Symphony Orchestra, conducted by Igor Golovshin. That was the third movement of the Concerto for Piano No. 4 in D minor by Anton Rubinstein.
1: 17 minutes after 7 o'clock. Good morning, it's Tim Bonnell, 465 on the north side, westbound around Meridian Street. Seeing heavy traffic moving through there at this point. Also further out, 69 northbound up north of Anderson around Muncie, State Road 332. Have a disabled vehicle blocking the left lane if you're headed that way. Other than that, pretty decent day. Starting out with some scattered fog. It looks like cloudy skies, scattered showers, afternoon thunderstorms are the order today, tonight, and tomorrow. 70% chance today, 60% chance tomorrow and tonight. Today's high 84, 70 tonight, and 83 for the high tomorrow. 72 right now, WICR 88.7, the Diamond.
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0: Up next this hour, a true musical partnership between the violin and the piano, composed in 1778 in Mannheim by W.A. Mozart. This is one of the Palatine sonatas that he dedicated to Maria Elizabeth, who was the electress of the Palatinate. And something that sets this apart is that before this, Mozart would write a violin sonata that was a lot of piano with some zhuzhing from the violin on top. In this, though, we have a more equal partnership between the two instruments. Our partners in this performance, Kit Armstrong at the piano with violinist Renaud Capuçon.

Lionel Capuçon was our violinist, partnered with pianist Kit Armstrong in that sonata for violin in C major, composed in 1778 by W.A. Mozart. I'm Kate Botello. This is Anytime Classical. We're a production of Classical Music Indie. You can reach any of us here anytime with one email to info@classicalmusicindie.org. We'll head to the movies next with music from Alexandre Desplat, who is, in my humble opinion, one of the best composers working in movies today, who does something really cool. He takes his pieces and then arranges the film music into suites and then conducts them and puts them in the concert hall. So this is from his Suite Royale, based on music from The Queen from 2006, The King's Speech from 2010, and The Lost King from 2022. We'll hear our composer conduct the Orchestra of Paris.

0: Alexandre Desplat conducted the Orchestra of Paris from his Paris Hollywood Concert Project. There's a whole album of this. We heard music from The Queen, The King's Speech, and The Lost King.
1: At 20 minutes before 8 o'clock, 7:40, Crooklyn time, looks like stop and go traffic, 65 coming in to the south split on the northbound lane, stop and go from Keystone on up for that work zone. Also 70 westbound at Emerson, heavy traffic as we reach the peak of the rush hour. Also dealing with a little bit of scattered fog this morning. It looks like a low pressure system giving us showers, maybe afternoon thunderstorms today, tonight, and tomorrow. A 70% chance today, 60% tonight and tomorrow. Cloudy skies throughout, a high of about 84 today, 70 for the low tonight, and 83 tomorrow. It's 70 at WICR, 88.7 The Diamond.
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0: For our last work this hour, we'll hear music composed in 1816 by a then 19-year-old Austrian composer.

composer Franz Schubert. This is a sonatina for violin and piano in G minor. We'll hear violinist Alexander Schneider with Peter Serkin at the piano.

Peter Serkin, pianist and violinist Alexander Schneider, performed a sonatina in G minor, composed in 1816 by Franz Schubert. Up next, Danish composer Hans Christian Lumbye's Master Eric's Polka, performed by the Tivoli Symphony Orchestra.

0: How about something exciting? Or just beautiful? 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
2: Coming up this hour on Anytime Classical, a Bohemian monster hit, Trickster Tactics and The Other Father. I'm Kate Botello with music from Bedřich Smetana, The Moldau, a suite for guitar by Manuel Ponce, and a quintet for winds by Franz Danzi. All that plus a little fun with the Balinescu Quartet performing Pocket Calculator by the German band Kraftwerk. Coming up in just a flash. Wait right there.

0: I'm Marcela Sanchez with an AP News Minute. A moderate Democrat has defeated a progressive in Wisconsin's primary for governor, the AP's Donna Warder reports.
1: Moderate Democrat David Crowley has won the primary for governor in Wisconsin, beating Democratic Socialist Francesca Hong, who was hoping to ride the wave of recent victories by progressive candidates.
2: I am so deeply, deeply grateful to my core for how hard you have all

0: It's just volume, everybody coming in at the same time. No accidents is the good news. And a little bit of fog to deal with in outlying areas, but that should clear. It's still, though, the chance of showers and thunderstorms today, tonight, tomorrow. 70% chance today, 60% tonight and tomorrow. Today's high, 84, 70 tonight for the low, and 83 on Thursday. It's 72 at WICR, 88.7 The Diamond.
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1: Thanks for listening to Anytime Classical with me, Kate Botello. Happy to share music with you this hour, including the biggest hit from the Czech Bohemian composer Bedřich Smetana. This is The Moldau, which comes from his greater work, My Homeland. He composed this in 1874 as part of an endeavor to create an artistic sense of Czech national culture. Now, you may not know this about Smetana, but at this point in his career, he had lost his hearing and, like William Boyce or Ludwig van Beethoven under the same circumstances, continued to compose. Here's some watery music for the River Moldau, performed by the Vienna Philharmonic Orchestra.

0: We just heard the brass section of the London Symphony Orchestra perform Sonata No. 19 by Giovanni Gabrielli.
1: 8:21 is the current time, and for the drive this morning, accident on Michigan Road at Kessler Boulevard. Interstates are heavy, but not because of accidents. Of course, squeezing into the work zone, northbound 65, slow on the south side there, back around Raymond Street, and just heavy coming in from the east side on westbound 70. Pretty stop and go from Shadeland on into just around Keystone. Also seeing some pretty heavy traffic on I-69. From 106th Street down to about 96th. The forecast today looks like mostly cloudy with showers scattered and maybe some thunderstorms. That sticks with us tonight and tomorrow, that kind of weather. Starting off with a little patchy fog. A 70% chance of that rain today, 60% tonight and tomorrow. And it's a high of 84 today, 78 for our low tonight, and 83 tomorrow for the high. It's 70 at WICR, 88.7 the Diamond.
2: No alarm clock. No traffic to negotiate. 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
0: Up next this hour, we'll hear about some super clever tactics from the Mexican composer Manuel Maria Ponce. This is his Suite for Guitar in A Minor, composed in 1929. Now, to get people to listen to a modern guitar piece while still framing it in kind of an older style, he deliberately allowed the work to be circulated as by somebody else. By whom? By the Baroque lutenist Silvius Leopold Weiss. And people thought it was by Weiss for a very long time. It didn't get figured out until years later. But hey, you know, got people to listen. Here's guitarist Adam Holtzman performing the Suite for Guitar in A Minor, not by Silvius Weiss.

0: Guitarist Adam Holtzman performed a suite for guitar in A minor, composed in 1929 by the Mexican composer Manuel Ponce. Up next, a quirky little ditty by Alexander Balinescu with the Balinescu Quartet. It's their arrangement of music from the German electro-pop band Kraftwerk. This is a song called Pocket Calculator. It speaks for itself.
1: I'm the operator with my pocket calculator.

0: Pocket Calculator by Kraftwerk and also Alexander Balanescu and the Balanescu Quartet.
1: It's 8:41, 19 before 9, and only crash is on a city street, Michigan, at Kessler Boulevard, but that doesn't mean there aren't slowdowns. A lot of heavy traffic coming in from the east side westbound, 70, from Shadeland on into the north split, pretty much stop and go in there. Little stop and go around 96th Street on 69 southbound, and the southeast corner, 465, coming around from I-65 up to 74. A little heavy southbound, some stop and go there between Brookville Road and 74. And just after White River before 30th Street, southbound 65. Also stop and go in pockets there. Mostly cloudy today, tonight, and tomorrow. Also shower, thunderstorm possibilities. 70% today, 60% tonight, and 60% tomorrow. High today, 84 under those mostly cloudy skies. 70 tonight and 83 tomorrow. It's 70 at WICR. 88.7 The Diamond.
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0: For our last work this hour, we'll hear a quintet for winds by one of the fathers of the wind quintet. We often refer to Anton Reicha as the father of the wind quintet, which is true. But the other composer who helped raise the wind quintet to chamber prominence was the German composer Franz Danzi. And we're about to hear his quintet for winds in G minor, composed in 1821 and dedicated to Anton Reicha. We'll hear it played by Quintet Vienna.

Quintet Vienna performed the Wind Quintet in G minor, Opus 56, number 2, dedicated to Anton Reicha by Franz Danzi.

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3: This is the Composer's Datebook for August 12th. I'm John Burge. Some have claimed that it was on today's date, in 1877, that the American inventor Thomas Edison recorded his own voice reciting "Mary Had a Little Lamb" on a tinfoil cylinder of his own design. Other historians date the precise birth of the phonograph earlier or later. In any case, the Edison Speaking Phonograph Company wasn't established until January of 1878. Initially, music wasn't Edison's top priority. He thought his phonograph might be profitable as an aid to stenographers or for families who wanted to record the last words of beloved relatives. Eventually, however, classical music and the phonograph began to interact. In London, in 1888, a bit of a Crystal Palace performance of Handel's oratorio, Israel and Egypt, was captured on an Edison cylinder. In Vienna, Johannes Brahms, seated at the piano, recorded a snippet of his famous Hungarian Dance No. 3 with the spoken intro that many wrongly assumed was by Brahms himself. The voice of British composer Sir Arthur Sullivan was captured, however, commenting, "I am astonished and terrified at the thought that so much hideous and bad music may be put on record forever." Well, Sir Arthur, I'm afraid there's no going back now. Composer's Datebook is produced by APM, American Public Media, in collaboration with the American Composers Forum, reminding you that all music was once made.

Coming up this hour on Anytime Classical, Aconcagua is the highest mountain in South America. It's also what Piazzolla's publisher defined as the summit or the pinnacle of his work so far. We'll hear Piazzolla's exciting 1979 Concerto for Bandoneon as our long play. I'm Kate Botello, your host. Anytime Classical is a production of Classical Music Indie. 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Music's coming along in just a bit. Stay right here.

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1: This is Anytime Classical. I'm your host, Kate Botello, with music next from the 1945 tragic opera, Peter Grimes, by Benjamin Britten. That opera is about a misunderstood fisherman who is torn apart by malicious community gossip. This is a set of four C interludes, Dawn, Sunday Morning, Moonlight, and Storm. We'll hear Leonard Slatkin conduct the London Philharmonic Orchestra.

Leonard Slatkin conducted the London Philharmonic Orchestra performing four C interludes from the 1945 opera Peter Grimes by Benjamin Britten. It's time now for our long play this hour on Anytime Classical, and we are going to hear the 1979 Concerto for Bandoneon, Aconagua, by Astor Piazzolla. Some notes to get you ready for this piece. First of all, Astor Piazzolla went to study composition in Paris with the legendary teacher Nadia Boulanger, and he brought her some straightforward classical music, and she sent it back to him. She said, "Nope, I want you to try again. I'm not hearing you in this music." So he came back to her with what we now call Nuevo Tango, which is where he takes tango music and then applies modern classical discipline and technique to it, which takes a dance hall form of music and turns it into concert works. The main instrument featured is the bandoneon, or a button accordion. And a note on pronouncing bandoneon, if you don't speak Spanish, a friend of mine who plays this instrument, Emmanuel Trifilio, says you're also welcome to pronounce it like band onion. Band onion. Perfectly acceptable. As to the title, Aconagua is the highest mountain peak in South America, and Piazzolla's publisher gave it this name because he felt that this work was the absolute summit of Piazzolla's work so far. We'll hear the Pro Art Chamber Orchestra of Boston under the direction of Giselle Bendor and our soloist featuring soloist Juanjo Mozzolini.

0: Juan Jo Mussolini was soloist with the Pro Art Chamber Orchestra of Boston under the direction of Giselle Bendor, performing Aconagua, the Concerto for Bandoneon by Astor Piazzolla, your anytime classical long play.
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0: For our last work this hour, music from the Neapolitan composer Francesco Mancini, published in 1724. This is a sonata for the flute in F minor. We'll hear Claudio Ferrarini as our flutist, partnered with Luigi Fontana at the harpsichord.

0: Claudio Ferrarini, our flutist, with Luigi Fontana at the harpsichord. That was the Sonata for Flute No. 9 in F minor, published in 1724 by Francesco Mancini. This is Anytime Classical. I'm Kate Botello. As always, thank you so much for listening with me.
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2: On the way this hour, chamber music inspired by the sounds of Brazil and its neighbors. Fragments of a milonga from Uruguay, the choro from Brazil, music from Paraguay, and the Argentinian tango, Andean music from Peru, Bolivia, and Ecuador. Canções da América. From APM American Public Media, this is Performance Today. I'm Valerie Kaler. The Fry Street Quartet commissioned this piece from Brazilian composer Clarice Assad, and we'll hear them play it in concert in New York.

That was the Fry Street Quartet with Resolve from a larger work, Emergence, a piece written for them by Libby Larson. Just ahead, music written for them by Clarice Assad.

From APM American Public Media, this is Performance Today. I'm Valerie Kaler, glad to have you along for today's musical adventures and discoveries. This concerto was written in 2014 by Argentinian composer Claudio Montero. She was born in Buenos Aires in 1962.

and her compositions were deeply rooted in South American music, often using traditional instruments and styles. Many of her pieces have a sense of melancholy and nostalgia. When she was 31, her music started getting performed in concert halls all around the world. She won several Latin Grammy Awards and worked to amplify women's voices in music. Claudia Montero died in 2021 at the age of 58. Montero's legacy inspired composer Clarice Assad to write the piece we're about to hear. Assad describes it as a collection of song-like movements inspired by chants, dances, and rhythms associated with South American music. This is Canções d'América, the Fry Street Quartet in concert in Clinton, New York.

0: a quartet inspired by the music of Brazil's neighboring countries, Uruguay, Paraguay, Bolivia, Argentina, fragments of a milonga from Uruguay, the choro from Brazil, music from Paraguay, and the Argentinian tango, as well as an homage to Andean music associated with regions of Peru, Bolivia, and Ecuador. Music written in 2022 by composer Clarice Assad, Canções da América. We heard it played by the Fry Street Quartet in concert at Hamilton College in Clinton, New York. Would love to hear your thoughts on those canções by Clarice Assad. 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In a moment, the human condition. 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
0: Pianist Imogen Cooper has always played a wide range of music, but no matter what, she always returns to a composer she just adores. That's Franz Schubert, for the sheer beauty of the music, but also for what she hears as a deep expression of the human condition.
6: It's one of the greatest assets that Schubert has. He has a capacity to take one from real terror and madness and blackness through to the greatest tenderness in one bar, two bars. And he doesn't prepare you. It's as if he takes you by the shoulders and swivels you around and says, that was then, this is now.
0: Let's hear Schubert's Shifting Moods with pianist Imogen Cooper. She's playing two of his impromptus, a concert on the campus of McAllister College in St. Paul, Minnesota.

0: two impromptus by Franz Schubert. Pianist Imogen Cooper played impromptus number one and number two in concert at McAllister College in St. Paul, Minnesota, presented by the Frederick Chopin Society. Imogen Cooper says that Franz Schubert somehow was able to capture the full range of human experience, despite living such a short life all in one place.
1: His world was actually relatively constricted. He was in Vienna all his life. If he traveled, it was for vacations, and I'm not sure he even went outside Austria. So it was his inner world, which is where everything happened. So he picked up everything that was around him, and nature was so important.
0: A sense of the importance of nature and a full range of human feeling and emotion in the music of Franz Schubert. He was 30 years old when he wrote those impromptus, just a year before his death. You can hear Imogen Cooper's Schubert again anytime you like over the next month. Each episode of PT is archived for 30 days after the original broadcast, available as streaming audio on demand. 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
1: It's that time again. 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
0: Polish pianist and composer Zygmunt Krause was born in Warsaw in 1938. Big city, about a million people, and 30% of them were Jewish. There's a lot of worry about Germany's expansion, and the threat of imminent war was a constant thrum of anxiety. A year and a half after Krause was born, the Nazis invaded. They bombed the city of Warsaw in September and left it in ruins. And then the German occupation. Nazi soldiers everywhere, constant surveillance. Warsaw's Jewish population forced into walled-off sections of the city, the ghettos. Books were burned, music was banned, cultural institutions were banned as well. A lot of artists and composers of Krause's generation created work that directly addressed these traumas. Others processed that trauma differently and made works that intentionally refused to generate any new drama whatsoever. Zygmunt Krause chose that path. One of his favorite styles of writing was something he called unistic music, or unism, long unfolding lines that change only gradually, no drama. You'll get elements of that static, unistic style in the piece we're about to hear, but there's also plenty of more recognizably melodic material. You get a sense of nostalgia, of remembered songs distorted through the lens of history. Andrzej Borejko conducts the Polish National Radio Symphony Orchestra in the Serenade by Zygmunt Krause.

a serenade by Polish composer Zygmunt Krautse. Andrzej Boreko led the Polish National Radio Symphony Orchestra in Katowice, Poland. Zygmunt Krautse was just a toddler when the Nazis invaded Poland and bombed Warsaw into ruins. He would have known nothing else. That was just what life was. I haven't found any documentation of his thoughts about spending his earliest years in an occupied city, with everyone around him in a constant state of fear, worry, hunger. But man, you gotta think that changes your wiring in a fundamental way. Artists of his generation tended to either confront that trauma head on, or they refused to reenact it. Zygmunt Krautse, probably the latter. A great deal of his music avoids drama altogether, instead embracing a style he called unitary music or unism. He says the ideal way to experience his music would be if it were playing continuously and a listener could join at any point, stay for any length of time, and leave whenever it felt right. Interesting approach to composition, one of several employed by Polish composer

0: Sigmund Krause. I'm Valerie Kaler. 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
1: This is Jürgen Jungbauer from the Heidelberg House on Pendleton Pike here in Indianapolis. 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
0: From APM, American Public Media, this is Performance Today. I'm Valerie Kaler. Darren Hagen says this piece was inspired by the thrum of electric energy and the thrill of illumination by the hydroelectricity generated by Niagara Falls, by the crackling synapses in the mind of Albert Einstein, the spiritual illumination of Sufi poet and mystic Rumi, by the light in Plato's allegory of the cave, by the lightning that struck the key hanging from Ben Franklin's kite, by the subtle electric pulses that compel our hearts to beat. City of Light by Darren Hagen, dedicated to the Niagara Falls-powered town of Buffalo, New York, ahead this hour. William Grant Still wanted to express his belief in what happens to a human soul in the afterlife. If you've lived a good life, you go to a gentle, happy place called Summerland.

That was Summerland, written by 20th century American composer William Grant Still. His musical picture of the paradise that a soul might go to after living a good life. That recording from the ensemble Videmus. We've got more William Grant Still ahead, a piece he wrote inspired by the sound of an instrument from Central Africa, Enanga, from a concert in Houston, Texas. From APM, American Public Media, this is Performance Today. I'm Valerie Kaler. So glad to have you along for today's musical adventures and discoveries. When you hear the words City of Light, Paris might come to mind. Paris was the first city to have lights powered by gas, illuminating the streets at night. That began in Paris in 1820. But in 2024, when American composer Darren Hagen wrote his piece, City of Light, he was thinking of Buffalo, New York. Niagara Falls is 20 miles north of Buffalo, a limitless source of power. Hydroelectricity had already been around in small ways, but it was the invention of alternating current, or AC, that unlocked Niagara Falls' potential. In 1895, the first large-scale hydropower plant was built there, and a year later, Niagara's energy was lighting up Buffalo at night. The first city to be powered by long-distance hydro. The first city to be entirely electric. America's City of Light, Buffalo, New York. When Darren Hagen wrote his piece, City of Light, he was thinking about the literal power of electric energy, but also the metaphorical power crackling inside brilliant minds and the pulses of energy that keep our hearts beating. Here's City of Light by Darren Hagen. Joanne Folletta conducts the Buffalo Philharmonic.

City of Light by American composer Darren Hagen. He wrote that in 2024 in celebration of the 90th anniversary of the Buffalo Philharmonic and the 25th anniversary of conductor Joanne Folletta as music director of the Buffalo Philharmonic. Joanne Folletta, of course, conducted that performance of the Buffalo Philharmonic.

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6: This is the sound of the Ananga. The Ananga is a traditional instrument found in Uganda, Rwanda, Burundi, and parts of the Democratic Republic of the Congo. And while there are several variations of the instrument, it's essentially a lap harp. The style of Ananga we're sampling right now, with its buzzy resonance, is shaped like a bow harp. The body sits in the musician's lap with 8 strings arching upward and forward. Composer William Grant Still was inspired by the Ananga when he wrote a piece for harp and strings in 1956, and he called it Ananga. But it was very clear that he wasn't trying to imitate the Ananga's distinctive sound. Rather, he was merely inspired by the instrument and by African folk music of the region. Let's go now to a concert presented by the Shepherd School of Music at Rice University in Houston, Texas. Lily Primus is playing the harp alongside half a dozen fellow members of the Shepherd School Chamber Players. This is Ananga by William Grant Still.

Enanga is a traditional bow harp, commonly played in several countries in East Africa and Central Africa. Composer William Grant Still was inspired by the Enanga when he wrote that chamber piece we just heard, which he called Enanga. We're on that in just a moment. We heard it played by the Shepherd School Chamber Players. Lily Primus was the harpist, Ethan Ford at the piano, Marina Ziegler and Ashni Budge played violins, Zoe Ma on viola, Tatum Hodgson cello, and Anderson Wijaya played double bass. That concert at the Shepherd School of Music at Rice University in Houston, Texas. I mentioned a second ago that William Grant Still named his piece Enanga after the African bow harp of the same name. In 1974, Still shared his experience writing the piece and said the most valued comment he received was from an audience member. After a concert, a young man from Uganda came backstage and he said he recognized the word Enanga as belonging to his people. Still wrote, "He said that he felt a kinship with the music and that it reminded him of home. For him, at least, the music had accomplished its purpose." Enanga by William Grant Still.

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0: It might have started in the early 20th century with an Irish tenor named John McCormick, a classically trained lyric tenor who made a big splash performing opera and popular folk songs. But it was Mario Lanza who really brought the concept of classical crossover into the American mainstream. Another operatic tenor who became a full-fledged star. He was, for a time, the king of Hollywood and radio and top 40. And who remembers Hooked on Classics, where the Royal Phil added some pop beats under classical favorites? Well, classical crossover is not always a fish-out-of-water deal, dropping a classical performer into the world of pop. Sometimes it happens right in the music itself. And that kind of crossover has always been around. Composers have always taken the popular songs of their time, used those melodies wholesale, or just channeled the spirit of a particular style. French composer Claude Bolling had a huge crossover hit in 1973 with his first suite for flute and jazz piano trio. Huge. He took the shapes of Baroque music and colored way outside the lines, leaning heavily on the blue crayon, using melodies that sounded like improv on top of very jazzy chords. He returned to that combo of flute, piano, bass, and drum set again 14 years later. His 7-movement Suite No. 2 came out in 1987. Here's one movement of the Suite No. 2 for flute and jazz trio from a concert in Round Top, Texas. Flutist Carol Winsence, joined by pianist Bernadine Blaha, bassist James Vandemark, and drummer Todd Meehan. Espiègle, or Mischievous, by Claude Bolling.

0: He was born in Cannes, of film festival fame. There in France, he went by Claude Bolland. But most Americans know him as Claude Bolling. We heard Espiègle, or Mischievous, from Bolling's second suite for flute and jazz piano trio. Carol Winsens played the flute alongside a jazz combo comprising pianist Bernadine Blaha, bassist James Vandermark, and drummer Todd Meehan. Fun times in the tiny town of Round Top, Texas, home of the yearly Round Top Festival Institute. I'm Valerie Kaler. 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
1: This is the Composer's Datebook for August 12th. I'm John Burge. Some have claimed that it was on today's date, in 1877, that the American inventor, Thomas Edison, recorded his own voice reciting, "Mary Had a Little Lamb," on a tinfoil cylinder of his own design. Other historians date the precise birth of the phonograph earlier or later. In any case, the Edison Speaking Phonograph Company wasn't established until January of 1878. Initially, music wasn't Edison's top priority. He thought his phonograph might be profitable as an aid to stenographers or for families who wanted to record the last words of beloved relatives. Eventually, however, classical music and the phonograph began to interact. In London, in 1888, a bit of a Crystal Palace performance of Handel's oratorio, Israel in Egypt, was captured on an Edison cylinder. In Vienna, Johannes Brahms, seated at the piano, recorded a snippet of his famous Hungarian Dance No. 3 with the spoken intro that many wrongly assumed was by Brahms himself. The voice of British composer Sir Arthur Sullivan was captured, however, commenting, "I am astonished and terrified at the thought that so much hideous and bad music may be put on record forever." Well, Sir Arthur, I'm afraid there's no going back now. Composer's Datebook is produced by APM, American Public Media, in collaboration with the American Composers Forum, reminding you that all music was once new.
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0: as Indy's premier jazz club and restaurant. We're talking about news you can use, the community calendar with the amazing, talented, and beautiful Miss Valerie Phelps. Valerie, how are you?
1: I am wonderful. What's up, Indy?
0: Fantastic. Thank you for taking time to come on our show today. So we've got a little bit to talk about. We've got a lot going on and a lot of things coming up. So we're going to start with Indy Jazz Fest. Let's talk about all things Indy Jazz Fest.
1: Absolutely. Kenny, thank you. Thank you so much again for having me on your show today. And out of all the news today, this is the biggest. This is the biggest news. And it's time for Indy Jazz Fest 2026. And it starts on the 22nd of September all the way through the 26th of December. And there's more than one venue involved. Yep. And it's exciting. So it starts off with at the Jazz Kitchen with Mouths at 100 with the Indianapolis Jazz Collective. And then on the next day, on the 23rd, it's Coltrane at 100. Mm-hmm. And that's with the Indianapolis Jazz Collective. And then on the 25th, we move to the Cabaret, the fabulous Cabaret with Nicole Zaratis. But she's already sold out. I'm sorry for that one. I know we're rolling, so this just shows you if you don't get your tickets now, you're going to take a chance. So that show is sold out. But on the same day, on the 25th of September, is the Big Beat, and that's over at the Vogue. That's with Nate Smith, Break Science, and Nymph Power. So that is a that's one you don't want to miss as well. And then the following day is the grand finale, and the fest is moving to Indy Arts Center at Opti Park, and that's in the community. That's in Broad Ripple, Kenny, and that's with the headliner is Sheila E. and the E-Train. I know, Sheila E. and the E-Train, Mono Neon, Carl Denson's Tiny Universe, Rick Braun, who plays Chuck Maggioni, and Brandon Meeks. We've got some of our heroes, our local, our regionals, should I say. Heroes like Brandon Meeks, Bashiri Assad, Jared Thompson and Premium Blend, Sean and Bowden and the Large Ensemble, and we've got Charlie Hunter, and I think that's it. But after that, we have an after set at Timetable with Vonville and Frybush. So I know that's a lot, you know, but if you just tune into IndieJazzFest.net, you can see all the information more, and then you can buy your tickets too. And you need to buy them now because they're going fast.
0: So let's talk about this new location. It's more community-oriented. What are we doing there with Indy Jazz Fest?
1: It is. It's bringing it back to the community. As you know, last year we were in the big Everwise amphitheater, but now we're in Broad Ripple. We're going to have two stages set up. We're going to have a main stage. We're going to have a regional stage. There's going to be booths and things set up for the legacy of jazz. You know, Indianapolis has a long history of jazz. And so there's going to be an area set up for that and different booths.

Welcome to the Smooth Jazz Show here on 88.7 The Diamond. I am your host, Mr. Kenny Phelps. The Smooth Jazz Show with Kenny Phelps is underwritten by the world-famous Jazz Kitchen, now celebrating 32 years.

0: The National Weather Service in Indianapolis has issued a severe thunderstorm warning for Carroll County, Tippecanoe County, Clinton County, Western Howard County, Western Boone County, Montgomery County, until 1:15 p.m. Eastern Daylight Time. At 12:12 p.m. Eastern Daylight Time, severe thunderstorms were located along a line extending from near Brookston to Otterbein to near Williamsport, moving east at 50 miles per hour. Expected hazards include 60 miles per hour wind gusts. This is a radar indicated threat. The following impacts are expected. Expect damage to roofs, siding, and trees. Locations impacted include Lafayette, Frankfort, Crawfordsville, West Lafayette, Lebanon, Delphi, Flora, Rossville, Chatelain, Thorntown, Dayton, Battleground, Mulberry, Rushaville, Jamestown, Waynetown, Darlington, Linden, Colfax, and Camden. For your protection, move to an interior room on the lowest floor of a building. Torrential rainfall is occurring with these storms and may lead to flash flooding. Do not drive your vehicle through flooded roadways. Repeating, a severe thunderstorm warning has been issued until 1:15 p.m. Eastern Daylight Time for the following counties in Indiana: Boone, Carroll, Clinton, Howard, Montgomery, and Tippecanoe.
1: History with West Montgomery, Freddie Hubbard, all that kind of music. Young people have not been able to experience that, but at the park, they can actually come out and see a Mono Neon and see a Sean and Bowden big band. I think that's going to be something that you can invest in your young people about jazz and about upcoming music that they can be a part of as a family.
2: Absolutely. Absolutely, Kenny. This is all inclusive. Everybody can come to this year at Opti Park. I mean, so just like you said, you know, it has an educational piece to it as well. Because of Indianapolis and Indiana in general has a long legacy of all the greats, you know, with the Hubbards, Freddie Hubbards and West Montgomery and all of that. I mean, so you probably will even hear some, different, like Hoagy Carmichael tunes and different things like that. The legacy here is absolutely amazing, and we have something that a lot of states don't have. So I'm geared up for it. I'm ready for it, and I hope to see you there because I'll be there.
1: Yep. 88.7 The Diamond. We will be right back with news you can use. 88.7 The Diamond. 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

0: 887 The Diamond with my guest today, Valerie Phelps, and we're talking about news you can use about the jazz community calendar. And so now let's talk about a series that's been going on for quite a while that you've been helping to curate, the Alley at the Cabaret. Talk about that series.
1: Absolutely. The Cabaret, the Alley is 6 years old this year. And so I'm 5 years into actually curating it and helping to shape the scene of it when the guests arrive. And also I've booked the artists for it as well. And this is the second. It's four in a row, four Fridays in a row, starting in August. We just had our first one, which was last Friday, and Kenny, there wasn't enough room for everybody that was there because it's usually outside. But if it's any inkling of rain, then our Shannon, who is the executive officer, CEO of the Cabaret, she'll make the decision to move it inside. So I said all that to say we got moved inside, and it was barely enough room for all the people that got in there. And, Mariah Ivy and, Troy Thomas, they both were amazing artists representing the history of art and soul, Mariah's alumni, and it was for the Indie Arts Council. It was amazing. It was just an amazing event. So

0: he's got to come this Friday. The second one is with Steve Ali, Jazz, and that's going to be the Magic Hour.
1: Okay. So talk about the alley atmosphere for those who have not attended the alley. We're outside, and if you've not been to outside or inside, man, the place is actually stunning. Atmosphere to look at. Jazz Kitchen caters the food, so you're in good hands there. But let's talk about the alley, kind of how it's set up. You're sitting on the parking lot. What is that experience?
0: The alley is set up for you, meaning the audience, for the person who comes. We have these beautiful tables set up with the covering, with the umbrella. We have vendors that are set up there. Some are selling their arts. Others are just sharing, like we have a voter booth to just double check if you're registered. You know how important that is right now. Mm-hmm. We have the artists who are selling their CDs, you know, our regional artists, to make sure that they can do what they do. And we have food. We have food there from the Jazz Kitchen and libations, you know, whatever type of drink you want. The atmosphere is a festival type atmosphere. It kind of, it reminds me of going into like a French villa, because we have these beautiful tropical plants that are planted there that you can admire and that you can appreciate. And then the atmosphere itself, it's like you feel like, phew, I can exhale now. I'm somewhere and I can listen to some really good music and I can just relax and just have a really good Friday. You know, like I want to say like a hump day, but it's not on Wednesday, but it's a day where you can relax coming off of your work week, so to speak. So that's the type of atmosphere.
1: Okay. And that's this Friday. What time does it start? What time do gates open?
0: Gates open at 6. It's this Friday. 6 or 6:30. We've been changing it a little bit just so that we can get make sure everybody can get in there before the street lights come on, because we want everybody to be able to view it, to get a full good view of it. So 6:30, I will say 6:30. And that's this Friday with Steve Ali, his Magic Hour. Rob Dixon is in the band. Yourself, Kenny Phelps, is in the band. Steve Ali, and is there anybody else? Jonathan Wood. So it's going to be a beautiful time. And Steve Ali is really looking forward to it, too, as well as everybody else. And all the tables are already reserved, so you have to get on that, I mean, early on to get those. But there's plenty enough room to just bring your lawn chair and, you know, your little whatever you do. And I'll see you there. Just bring your lawn chair and you'll be fine.
1: WICR will also be on campus as well. We'll be broadcasting live from the Cabaret Theater, so I can meet you and before I take the stage to play with Steve Ali. So I would love to see you there this Friday at the Cabaret Theater. Now, you also have something that's happening tonight, a lot going on here in Indy. Watch Out Wednesday, something you also curated and have established for the Jazz Kitchen. Talk about that.
0: That's right. Tonight, the WOW Wednesday is every Wednesday night at the Jazz Kitchen. It's curated by me. I book all the artists and make sure I bring something new to the Jazz Kitchen as much as I can. Tonight is Mina and the Wondrous Flying Machine. Mina is a friend of mine, and tonight she's full of surprises. She possesses a songbird's voice, a wisdom beyond her years, and she's delightful. She's a smooth way of gliding across. She has a smooth way of gliding across the piano keys. Everything. She's in celebration of the moment. So I'm sorry for my dog barking. But you don't want to miss tonight, and grab your tickets now, because I think she's approaching getting sold out. So please just grab your tickets right now online at the Jazz Kitchen, which is thejazzkitchen.com.
1: 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We'll be right back. 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

0: 887 The Diamond with my guest today, Valerie Phelps. And we're talking about another project that she's involved in. Now, it's called Project 7, a new release by this stunning artist. Let's talk about this project, how it came to fruition, and what you're doing with this project now.
1: Valerie? Here we go. Can you hear me?
0: Yeah, now I can.
1: There we go. Okay. I forgot to mention something else about the Jazz Kitchen, but I have a brand new project. It's called Project 7, and you can find it on all streaming platforms. Mm-hmm. And it was on my bucket list, and something that just came to reality, and I'm so excited about it. So thank you for asking about it, Kenny.
0: So let's talk a little bit more detail about what Project 7 is, what kind of record, what kind of music do we have on it, where can people see you coming to perform this music, up and coming events? What are we talking about?
1: Okay, Project 7 is a mix of jazz and singer-songwriter. Mm-hmm. It's all original music written by me. Mm-hmm. And it was produced by my friend, who is a major master musician, Hamilton Harden. Mm-hmm. Who's out of Atlanta. So like I said, it's all original music. It was released 2.5 weeks ago. Mm-hmm. At the Jazz Kitchen, and my next performance is with Penrod. Mm-hmm. It's with Penrod, that's September 12th. Mm-hmm. And then on the next day, we're going to perform a little bit more at, I believe, Watkins Park.
0: Yes.
1: Yeah, Watkins Park. And then that's all I have on the book so far. So I'll keep you posted. If you just follow me on Instagram or on Facebook, you can make sure that you see my show and what I'm doing with Project 7. Please share it. I mean, it was a labor of love. It really was. And I'm just really excited about it. So you can see that project, and you can hear more about other artists that I help to promote, like this weekend at the Jazz Kitchen, two shows. On the 14th is Bashir Assad. Mm-hmm. And everybody knows Bashir. He's amazing. He's a good friend of mine. I love promoting his shows. He's at the Jazz Kitchen this Friday, and he does these different cool, he calls them suites. Mm-hmm. So this Friday is the Blues Suite. And then, that's on the 14th. And then on the 15th, oh my gosh, get ready, it's Blue Side. Mm. Blue Side has, and you're a part of that, Kenny, that's four shows this weekend, y'all. So, four shows. You got to come see the Blue Side. And that is, let me see, on that show is Tad Robinson. Mm. Tad Robinson is coming back home. Mm. On the harmonica. You got Gordon Bottom, mm-hmm. Ted, Kenny Phelps, Rob Dixon, Kevin Anker, Reggie Bishop. That's four shows, guys. And
0: Rob Dixon.
1: I think that was
0: you gotta get Rob Dixon. Dixon. You got to get the music.
1: Rob Dixon. And I think that's it. Anything you can think about it? Anything else, Kenny?
0: Well, I know we're doing the alley, so you can see Steve Ali on Friday, and I'll be performing, playing on drums there and doing a live remote for the alley as well for WICR. But

0: then if you just have to have more Kenny Phelps, you can come out to the Jazz Kitchen, and I'll be playing with Blueside as well on Saturday and Sunday. And then next week, we're actually going into the studio to cut a new record on Tuesday with the Blueside. So we're kind of revving up here. So you kind of want to get, you know, to be a part of this whole weekend. It's going to be an extravaganza. And don't forget about Watch Out Wednesday tonight with Mina. It's going to be fantastic. And we talked about the Jazz Fest, how you can get your tickets right now. You should go online.
1: Oh, gosh. Come on, y'all. You got to do it.
0: Get your tickets for that, because it's going to be an extraordinary event. We're all a part of it. And it's something for our community that we can give back as well, and you can be a part of it. We're doing this all together and to try to bring music to you, quality music, but most importantly, to bring our communities together through the power of music. Valerie Phelps, thank you so much for your time and all that you do for our community.
1: Thank you, Kenny, for having me. And just anytime, just, you know, I'm happy to do this anytime. I really love what I do. I really love promoting our regional artists, our national artists, and just, you know, and promoting what I do. This is what I do. This is what I love to do. So thank you for having me.
0: And also thank you to our board op, Ashley, for stepping in and making this job so convenient. 87 Diamond. 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

0: Hi, folks. I'm Jürgen Jambauer from the Heidelberg Café, and I'd like to invite you on Sundays at 1 p.m. for some uplifting German music. 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So we are very, very lucky to have WICR 88.7 to continue this great tradition. Sundays at 1 o'clock, 88.7.
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0: The Diamond.

National Weather Service in Indianapolis has issued a severe thunderstorm warning for northern Morgan County, northwestern Johnson County, southern Hendricks County, southern Marion County, east central Putnam County until 2:15 p.m. Eastern Daylight Time. At 1:39 p.m. Eastern Daylight Time, severe thunderstorms were located along a line extending from Danville.

0: Delta 6 miles east of Greencastle, moving east at 40 miles per hour. Expected hazards include 60 miles per hour wind gusts. This is a radar indicated threat. The following impacts are expected. Expect damage to roofs, siding, and trees. Locations impacted include Indianapolis, Greenwood, Plainfield, Brownsburg, Beech Grove, Speedway, Mooresville, Danville, Southport, Avon, Brooklyn, Claremont, Monrovia, Clayton, Holmcroft, Fillmore, Coatesville, Amo, Stilesville, and Bethany. For your protection, move to an interior room on the lowest floor of a building. Torrential rainfall is occurring with these storms and may lead to flash flooding. Do not drive your vehicle through flooded roadways. Repeating, a severe thunderstorm warning has been issued until 2:15 p.m. Eastern Daylight Time for the following counties in Indiana, Hendricks, Johnson, Marion, Morgan, and Putnam.
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Are you musically curious? Do you seek out music that's out of the ordinary? Do you enjoy going on musical treasure hunts?

0: have just the thing for you. I'm Henry Pensis, and you can join me every Sunday at noon for From the Vault. I'll be pulling music by Franck Martin, Derek Brummel, André Jolivet, and many other rarely heard pieces from the vault as we treasure hunt for classical music from the 20th and 21st centuries. 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

0: Hi, I'm Jason Wyom. Join me and my partner in crime, the Todd, every Saturday night for a blast from the past here on 88.7 The Diamond. 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We dig up obscure songs and tunes that were hits back in the day but aren't heard on radio anymore. Well, that is until we play them. It's not just about the songs either. It's about the memories and stories that go with them. So tune into a blast from the past every Saturday night at 10 right here on 88.7 WICR.
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0: The Diamond.

National Weather Service in Indianapolis has issued a severe thunderstorm warning for Shelby County, Rush County, Northern Decatur County, East Central Johnson County until 3:15 p.m. Eastern Daylight Time. At 2:17 p.m. Eastern Daylight Time, severe thunderstorms were located along a line extending from 6 miles north of Shelbyville to near Franklin, moving east at 50 miles per hour. Expected hazards include 60 miles per hour wind gusts. This is a radar-indicated threat. The following impacts are expected. Expect damage to roofs, siding, and trees. Locations impacted include Shelbyville, Franklin, Greensburg, Rushville, Adams, Milford, Geneva, Morristown, St. Paul, Fairland, Milroy, Glenwood, Clarksburg, Waldron, Moscow, Bogstown, Newport, Marietta, New Salem, and Manila. This includes the following highways: Interstate 65 between mile markers 86 and 92. Interstate 74 between mile markers 104 and 144. For your protection, move to an interior room on the lowest floor of a building. Torrential rainfall is occurring, with these storms will result in continued or worsening flash flooding. Do not drive your vehicle through flooded roadways. Repeating, a severe thunderstorm warning has been

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0: Students who can read by the end of third grade are 35% more likely to graduate. I'm Dr. Katie Jenner, Indiana Secretary of Education, here to tell you how reading 30 minutes per day can improve the trajectory of a child's life. Whether you are reading with your child or they are reading independently, this is one of the most important things you can do to help them succeed. So this school year, please encourage your child to continue reading. It's a small habit that makes a big difference.
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Yellow Jackets with Coming Home Baby right here on The Diamond. My name is Ashley Ellison, and I'll be joining you for the next couple hours, where we'll cover everything from this storm that seems to be still rolling through. I do believe we are at least on the tail end of it. We're still under a flash flood warning right now, so just keep that in mind as you maybe begin your commute to or from work, or just, you know, if you're traveling out and about. So just keep that in mind. But again, we'll cover everything from your upcoming weather, that good old Indianapolis traffic, and so much more. So stay tuned. But until then, Bobby Broom with Strode.

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Zachary Bartholomew with Crazy Socks right here on 88.7 WICR. Right now, a cool 67 degrees. Now, that is coming with some rain, as I'm sure you can probably tell. Right now, 80% chance of rain. To me, it's looking like 100%, but hey, I'm no meteorologist. Tonight, also a low of 67. So what we're

0: feeling right now, we can pretty much expect for the rest of today, which temperature-wise, that is A-okay with me. Tomorrow, though, it doesn't seem like those storms are letting up. A 40% chance going into Thursday, high of 83. And then again on Friday with a 50% chance, again, highs in the mid-80s. This weekend, though, so far Saturday, we are seeing a short clearing in the rain with a high of 91. However, that is coming with more clouds than sun, and almost identical on Sunday. Same cloudy conditions, high of 92, before that rain returns next Monday with a 30% chance of storms, high of 81. So it does seem like we are having a pretty wet August so far. But hey, I've heard it's Augtober, A-U-G-tober. That's what they're calling it. Home Goods and everything else got their fall decorations out, and this is feeling quite like fall, so maybe they're right. Larry Collins, Conga Jazz with Rendezvous is coming up right here on the Diamond. The Indianapolis Jazz Foundation's Jazz at the Center concert series concludes this month with another evening of amazing music. Join us outside on the terrace at the Indianapolis Art Center in Broad Ripple. Thursday, August 20th, it's J. Thomas II with an ensemble of the city's most innovative musicians featuring Soulbook, reimagining the Great American Songbook. 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

0: the Interplay Jazz Orchestra with the Downside Up right here on the Diamond. We are a little over the halfway mark of the 3 o'clock hour, so I have an unfortunate traffic report for you. I say unfortunate because traffic is picking up at just 3:30, but here's what I'm seeing so far. At I-65 North, there's an accident causing the two right lanes to be blocked. This is at I-65 northbound at Lebanon, exit 138. There's stopped traffic from State Road 267, exit 133. This was reported a little less than 30 minutes ago, and right now sitting at a 46-minute delay. So definitely take your alternative route if you have one, just to, you know, save yourself a good 46 minutes of travel time. On another note, a lighter note, technically, on I-65 North, more stop traffic. This is at I-65 south side or southbound between State Road 32, exit 140, and State Road 267, exit 133, sitting at a 9-minute delay. And similar to that delay is on I-465, just some stop-and-go traffic. This is at I-465 south side eastbound between US 31 East Street, exit 2, and Emerson Avenue, exit 52. And lastly, on I-70, more stop-and-go traffic. This is at I-70 eastbound between Harding Street, exit 78, and I-65 south split, sitting at 13 minutes. So kind of a little bit of some heftier delays for just 3:30, but if any of this changes for the better, or maybe worse, I'll be sure to let you know. Darren Litzy with Moonlight in Vermont is coming up right here on 88.7 WICR.
1: 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I'm Valerie Kaler. 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

0: one of my favorites, Billie Holiday with Billie's Blues right here on the Diamond. Two good national days today. Today, National Middle Child Day. Shout out to you if you are a middle child. Also, National Vinyl Record Day. Now, I was 16. Granted, I was 16 in, what, 2020? 2021? Oh, showing how young I am. But I have always been a fan of everything kind of classical, you could say. I had a cassette player in my car, so I used to make my own cassettes. I had a vinyl record player, you know, all of that good stuff. I drove a 2000s Mustang, so everything vinyl, specifically vinyl records, hold a very special place in my heart. At my mom's house, I have a display of them in my old room, so very good day for that. But anyway, back to your favorite jazz right here on the Diamond.
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0: Hell yeah.
1: Nat Reeves with Blue Ridge right here on the Diamond. I have yet another traffic report for you. So on I-65 North, there's been an accident which is causing the two right lanes to be blocked. This was reported over an hour ago now. This is at I-65 northbound at Lebanon exit 138, sitting at a 71-minute delay. So definitely take your alternative route if you are headed that way, just to, you know, save yourself a hefty 71 minutes. But other than that, on I-70 West, more stop traffic. This is at I-70 Eastbound between Belmont Avenue and I-65 South Split, sitting at 13 minutes for a delay. On I-465, never mind, went away. Hey, we're making moves. We are making moves. But also, another thing that has been reported on the Near East side, there's been reports of high standing water. Shocker, I know Newcastle got a brunt of the flooding, but on the Near East side, 10th Street east of I-65, 70 at Sherman Drive. Just be on the lookout for high standing water. Please don't damage your car. That sounds awful. But Indianapolis south side, more stop and go traffic at I-465 south side eastbound between Meridian Street and Arlington Avenue. And that is a 17-minute delay. So we are on the heavier sides of delays for the 4 o'clock hour so far. But if or when that changes, I'll be sure to let you know. Zach Edelman, In Between Places, coming up right here on 88.7 WICR.
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Hi, I'm Jason Wild. Join me and my partner in crime, Matad, every Saturday night for a blast from the past here on 88.7 The Diamond. You don't often hear a show on public radio featuring 80s and 90s music, but we play more than the 50 songs you'll hear on that classic hit station doing an 80s, 90s weekend. We dig up obscure songs and tunes that were hits back in the day that aren't heard on radio anymore. Well, that is, until we play them. It's not just about the songs either, it's about the memories and stories that go with them.

0: 88.7 WICR. It seems like that rain has definitely slowed down here on the south side of Indianapolis. And you know what? I can almost see a glimpse of sunlight, which is promising. But right now, 68 degrees with an 80% chance of light rain in the next hour tonight, reaching a low of 66. So what you're feeling right now, we can expect into later this evening. Tomorrow, though, high of 84, so definitely ramping up with a 30% chance of storms. And that will continue into Friday with another 50% chance, high of 86, before we get a break this upcoming weekend, luckily, with partly cloudy conditions on Saturday, high in the low 90s. Pretty much the same exact thing on Sunday. High in the low 90s, high of 92, and again, those cloudy conditions before that rain returns next Monday with a 30% chance, highs in the lower 80s this time. So definitely a rainy and wet start to August, but hey, they're calling it Augtober, A-U-G-tober. And, you know, it's kind of feeling like fall if it weren't 90 this weekend. So I guess Brent Laidler, Downtown by 9, coming up right here on the Diamond. The Indianapolis Jazz Foundation's Jazz at the Center concert series concludes this month with another evening of amazing music. Join us outside on the terrace at the Indianapolis Art Center in Broad Ripple. Thursday, August 20th, it's J. Thomas II with an ensemble of the city's most innovative musicians featuring Soulbook, reimagining the Great American Songbook. 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

0: Tom Rotella with Shimmer right here on 88.7 WICR. Yet another traffic update for you, since that is what's hot in the 4 o'clock hour. So in Fishers, East 106th Street, both eastbound and westbound between Sherbone Road and Hag Road, is closed because of flooding. This is an update as of almost an hour ago, so just be on the lookout of that. You won't be able to get through. Also, on I-65 North, there was an accident which was causing the right two lanes to be blocked. This was reported at 3:04, so quite a bit ago. So stop traffic from County Road 550 South Meadowview Drive. This is at I-65 northbound at Lebanon exit 138, and that is sitting at a 71-minute delay. Now, I've been monitoring this for about 2 hours, and it's still a pretty hefty delay. It's gone up and down, but pretty steadily, 71 minutes. So be on the lookout for that if you are out and about. On I-70 West, some stop traffic. This is at I-70 eastbound between Belmont Avenue and I-65 South Split, sitting at 16 minutes for a delay. And then on I-465 Southside, more stop-and-go traffic at I-465 Southside eastbound between Bluff Road and Arlington Avenue, 8 minutes for a delay. And lastly, at I-65-70 Collector, more stop-and-go traffic due to earlier disabled vehicle, which has since been cleared. But this is the aftermath of it at I-65-70 Collector southbound between I-70 North Split and I-70 South Split southbound only, sitting at a 25-minute delay. Now, this just went up from a 20-minute delay, so we'll see about what's going on there. But with all of this rain that we've been having for pretty much the past 2 days, just be on the lookout of what roads you're traveling on. If they are flooded, please do not hurt your vehicle. Please. Anyway, back to your favorite jazz right here on the Diamond.
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0: 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The Alley Sessions are free summer concerts at the Cabaret. 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
1: 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Hunter Baker from this 5 to 7 hour. Going to get into a weather update a little bit later on. Of course, as you guys know, with the flooding and the rain, we'll go ahead and get into that a little bit later on. 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

0: Kim Poster by the one and only Andrew Kim. It is currently 77 degrees here in Indianapolis. Of course, the flash flooding and stuff like that all over the state. So just keep an eye out when you're traveling, of course. But as of right now, Indianapolis is actually looking pretty good in terms of the road map. Taking a look at the weekend weather, Friday, high of 87 with a low of 71. Saturday, a high of 93 with a low of 73. And Sunday, high of 91 with a low of 76. Just be safe when traveling. Stay tuned here on 87 WICR.
1: 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I'm Elena C., and Folk Alley is a link in the chain that includes the ancient child ballads and the latest releases from your favorite singer-songwriters. 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

This is Rockin' Dave, inviting you to join me every Sunday at midnight for Rockin' Dave's Roots Roundup, an hour of the best rockabilly, jump blues, and western swing. That's Rockin' Dave's Roots Roundup.

0: The Mustard Dog. I'm more of a ketchup type of guy, but that was the Mustard Dog here on 87WICR. Coming up next, Iron Man.
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